0: pearl. 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

0: Guess who? 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We are spell celery.
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0: Gross. You want to turn into salary? 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

0: 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We are spell celery.
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0: Bro, see what turn on the salary? Okay, spell turmeric.
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0: Yes, so.
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0: Correct. One carton of Maggi Chicken Flavor for you. Maggi Chicken Flavor with onion, celery, and turmeric. My game changer.
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0: 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How well do you know Maggi chicken flavor? We are spell celery.
1: 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Celery.
0: Bros, you want an apple salary? 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
0: Yes, so.
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0: Correct. 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

0: 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How well do you know Maggi chicken flavor? We are spell celery.
1: S-E-L-A-R-I-E. Celery.
0: Bros, you want to know salary? Okay, spell turmeric.
2: T-U-R-N-E-R-I-C.
0: Yes, so.
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0: Correct. One carton of Maggi chicken flavor for you. 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My game changer.
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1: 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How well do you know Maggi Chicken Flavor? We are spell celery.
2: S-E-L-A-R-I-E.
1: Celery. Bros, you want an apple salary?
2: Okay.
1: Spell turmeric.
3: T-U-R-M-E-R-I-C.
1: Yes, so.
3: Turmeric.
1: Correct. 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
0: It's about time we had competition. 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

0: So this is Jolly Johnny on the streets. How well do you know Maggi Chicken Flavor? 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
1: 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Celery.
0: Bros, you want to turn to salary? Okay, spell turmeric.
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0: Yes, so
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2: 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Or your spell celery?
3: 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Celery.
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0: So, this is Jolly Johnny on the streets. 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Or your spell celery?
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0: every other Saturday, 10 a.m. on Silverbird TV and Rhythm FM. Make sure that you practice everything we learned on the show today. First, apply wisdom by being thankful, grateful for what you have, and not looking or focusing on what you don't have. Next, manage your big emotions. Always pause, take deep breaths before you feel overly excited or overly sad. Make sure that you take a pause, take a moment to think well, right? And always communicate with your elderly ones, your parents, your guardians. Let them know what you're going through. All right, don't miss the show again next week, Saturday. My name is Victory Wilson, and I'll see you next week. Bye-bye. Florian, tell them bye-bye.
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1: Good morning. How are you doing this beautiful Saturday morning? It is currently 11:09 a.m. And first of all, apologies for not starting at the top of the hour. There were a few things that kind of delayed that. But this is Lasting Legacies on the 93.7 FM, and you're hanging with Tandy. Not particularly hanging, but this is a culture-centric show, the only culture-centric show on radio where we go back years, decades, perhaps centuries, a millennium sometimes, and we explore African culture before it was influenced by colonial powers, and pretty much we just highlight and discuss the beauty in our culture. So every Saturday by 11 a.m. you should be on Rhythm 3.7 for you to reconnect with African culture and just see just how significant and gorgeous our culture is. Today we're talking about drums. Yeah, I know. Last week we actually still talked about drums, but we talked about it in terms of it being a communication tool that before we got the telephones, television, internet, and all the ways that we communicate today, we had drums that communicated long distances, communicated different things that were used in different capacities as communication tools. But this week we're taking it a bit further. Last week we were not able to cover just how significant master drummers were, and I believe are still important, but then they were held in such high regard that, you know, let me not get into all of that. So we're going to be discussing how master drummers were held in high regard and the importance of the job that they had or jobs that they had. And we're also going to look at the significance that royal drums played, or more like what the significance of drums, African drums, in royal courts or royal settings. So yeah, that is pretty much what we're going to be discussing today. But before we get into the full conversation, we'd have a little bit of a refresher of what we did last week, or more like laying the foundation of our discussion for today. We have a commentary for that, and then after that we get into the full conversation. But since we've already missed like some 10 minutes of our precious time, I do not know if we're going to have enough time for music. That is a huge part of the show. But do stay tuned. We're going to start off with Bloody Civilian. This is her, well, it's a new single, yeah. Perhaps it's a new single. And this is a song that she kind of teased people for a while. This is Space Fuji, and I think it is an interesting song at the very least. So yeah, this is Space Fuji by Bloody Civilian.

0: So that was Bloody Civilian and Terry Akpala and Dodge, which is, like I said, it's an interesting song. I waited for the song for a while, and I'm kind of excited that she finally released the song. So today on Last Thing Magazines, we're talking about drums as they were used in royal courts and the significance or the importance and the kind of power that master drummers had pre-colonially. So basically, we're going to be answering the questions or exploring questions around the role that drums played in African royal courts, why they were considered really sacred in some kingdoms, which is many kingdoms, and basically who the master drummers were and how they were, you know, among the most respected figures in the society. So that is mostly what we're going to cover today. At some point, we're going to do the usual foundation of the conversation for today. But when it comes to, you know, royal power, people usually imagine things like crowns, like scepters, the throne, the palaces, the king, the, you know, the symbols of power. But in many African kingdoms, all we had was that there were drums that kind of played, they occupied a similar position when it comes to things or objects that inhabited power, right? And this is even out of the spiritual, just in terms of their significance. So for us to understand this, we'll then look at how Africans viewed leadership, basically. So when it comes to pre-colonial societies, rulers were not really just political leaders. They were custodians of tradition. They were guardians of the land. They were sometimes intermediaries between the living and the spiritual kingdom. Because, and let me use the Yoruba culture, for example. The Yorubas believe that there is the before life, there's life, and the afterlife, and then there are the unborn, the ones that are living, and the undead. That is the whole thing. So some kings or rulers were seen as intermediaries between the living and the spiritual world. So it was more than just them ruling and, you know, keeping things in order in the kingdom. So because of this, these symbols were associated with the rulers and they carried immense significance. So for example, the royal drum, which is what we're discussing today, it was one of those symbols. So among several kingdoms in West Africa and Central Africa, East, even Southern Africa, which had a slightly different relationship to drums, drums were still regarded as state regalia, right? They represented the authority of the kingdom itself. So when the drum could announce the king's coming, the king's arrival, the drum could actually proclaim victory after war, and it could even summon the subjects even without anybody saying a word. That is what the drums could do. And the drums would also declare like periods of mourning. There are lots of things that it could do. So when it comes to the royal drum, so it was seen more than just a material thing, because this kind of significance, if it was misplaced, it was seen as a very, very serious issue, because it was not just a simple object, it was a symbol of sovereignty. It represented identity, the legitimacy of the state. And because of this, royal drums were protected extraordinarily. They were given extraordinary kind of care. And that is even besides the importance the master drummers had, which we'd eventually get to today. So even though there were other drums that were used for different purposes, the ones in the royal courts had immense, they were protected in that regard. So it wasn't just about them being played during ceremonies. Some of them had like special shrines where they were kept, and some couldn't even be touched by anybody that is not supposed to touch it. Only the person that was entrusted to that responsibility could touch it. So yeah, before we really get into those, we need to listen to some commentary from Rhythm in Africa. It's basically the story of African drums. A little bit of that would listen to that for about 6 minutes, then come back and, you know, continue from there.
1: Long before empires rose, before pyramids, touched the sky, Africans were drumming. The earliest evidence takes us deep into the Sahara, where ancient cave paintings depict humans in trances, dancing and calling upon the spirits. These images are a powerful hint that ritual drumming was already alive. Many believe that the drum itself was born in Africa. Historians often credit the Mandinka people of West Africa in what is now Mali with the creation of the drum around 1300 BC. And even today, African drums still echo the same energy they did in ancient times, used in music, in ceremony, and in ancient rituals. But beyond music, and beyond the spiritual, African drums were also engineered for something way more vital. Communication, a lifeline between distant villages, a voice that could travel across the land. Among ancient African communities, drumming as a means to communicate was done in two ways. The first way associates each idea with a particular rhythmic pattern. This is a very simple concept where people agree that this rhythmic pattern means this particular message. Let's take, for example, the case of Mali. Rulers of the land where the legendary djembe drum was born. These mighty kings carried the djembe with them wherever they went, in battle, in ceremony, and in celebration. Their arrival was always a moment of grandeur, not whispered, but thundered by the pulse of the djembe. Its powerful rhythm could travel across the savannah, echoing as far as 8 kilometers away, announcing the presence of royalty before a single word was spoken. The rhythm once used to announce the arrival of the king was called the Ani or Ani Sokoma. Its message was simple but powerful. The king is coming, and this is how it sounded. The earliest way to communicate using drums was powerful but limited. You couldn't send new or unique messages. Only pre-arranged rhythms could be communicated. Patterns that both sides already understood. A good example, the Ani Sokoma. A call whose meaning was fixed and widely known. But as communication needs grew, this method became restrictive. So, by the 18th century, something remarkable emerged. The talking drum. This marked a new era, a more advanced form of long-distance communication. Talking drums didn't just signal, they spoke. They mimicked human speech by copying the accent, rhythm, and pitch of spoken languages. In tonal languages, where pitch changes the meaning, this was revolutionary. The technique is known as speech surrogacy. Back then, skilled drummers could play full phrases, even full sentences, by mimicking the tone and rhythm of human speech. And when played by a true master, the drum didn't just sound like speech, it was speech. People could understand exactly what was being said. No words, just rhythm and pitch. These talking drums could send messages across vast distances, as far as 8 kilometers in a single beat. And when those messages were relayed from one drummer to the next, the range became virtually limitless. These drummers weren't just musicians. They were the voice of the community, able to mobilize and instruct and unite people across entire regions. The role of the drum reached far beyond communication and even beyond ceremony. In many African cultures, the drum was a talking historian. Neuroscientists still debate the mysteries of memory, but they agree on one thing. Information set to rhythm or music is the easiest to remember, and Africans had always known this. That's why history wasn't written, it was played. Drummers memorized and recited historical events, royal lineages, and proverbs using coded rhythms. The drum could literally speak the past, echoing heroic deeds, ancestral tales, and dynastic memory, sometimes more reliably than spoken word alone. Traditional drums like the djembe were highly symbolic. In many African cultures, the most sacred part of the drum is its body, carved from a single piece of wood. Why? Because to Africans, the tree represents the family. The leaves and fruits are the youth. The branches and trunk, the living family. And the roots are the ancestors. So crafting a drum from wood wasn't just practical. It was spiritual. A sacred connection to ancestry, legacy.

hang with the importance of drums in Africa, but we're then taking it towards the rural aspect of the use of drums in different parts of Africa. I'd love to, from that, go on to, you know, how they were used by the Africa, the master drummers, because he already hinted at that and the significance that they had. But we're starting off with the royal courts and how they were using the royal courts. We're gonna start with the Asante Kingdom. The ancients, I don't think it's that ancient, to be honest, the historic Asante Kingdom, which you'd find in modern-day Ghana, their drums played a vital role within the royal courts. So in the Asante courts, they were used during ensembles. The ensembles of talking drums were used in state occasions where these drums communicated praise poetry. They communicated historical narratives and royal announcements. At some point, we're going to get into the things the drums were used for when we're talking about the master drummers, because it wasn't just about communicating information. The drums were used for way more activities than communicating. So when the Asante Hene, the king actually, appeared before his subjects, drummers often performed rhythms that celebrated his lineage and his achievements. And what made this remarkable was that trained drummers could effectively speak through the drum. I know we are aware of the dundun, which is a talking drum, but you find that there are different variations of the talking drum amongst Western Africa, right? So let's just say all of these are variations of the talking drum. So they had their talking drum that could also speak, and listeners were familiar with the language, so they understood what the drum was saying, the rhythms of the drum, the intonation of the drum that replicated human speech. And imagine a royal procession where drums are not just providing entertainment. They're actually announcing titles, they're reciting history, they're declaring status of each and everybody in that room. And it reminds everybody that there is the ruler's authority, of the ruler's authority. And that was one of the powers that the drum had. I'm going to play just something that would give you a semblance of what the drum sounded like. This is a particular drumming ensemble that was played at the royal court in Ghana, so it should sound like this.

Yeah, I'm sure that is something you've probably heard something like that before, especially as a Nigerian, you've definitely heard something like that before. So let's go somewhere else in Western Africa, which is the Yoruba Kingdom. All right, when we talk about the Yoruba Kingdoms, we're not talking about the particular states that we know now. We're just talking about the people that spoke Yoruba then. So their own, they had like elevated drum communication, and it went to extraordinary levels, honestly. So of course, I've already mentioned the talking drum.

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It's Sunday. 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

show today. Super Chef back in the kitchen. Molly Benzo in the mix. What's going on, Lagos City? Welcome to the spotlight, where we showcase all the biggest vibes

All-Star Rema, and we talk about legacy, okay? Don't forget, up next, I got some Mr. Money, some Starboy Weezy coming up. But first, here is Davido, and he linked up with YG Malu. They called this one, I Won't Care. Check it out.

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0: I don't believe Jay-Z shall, but it's all good. You know, but rapper to rapper, if Hov decides to, like, he didn't even respond in a diss track. He responded through a freestyle. Like, I said what I said, and it's there. You know, the jig is up. I'm up 10. Come on. Jay-Z at the wordplay. What's good, though? You know what I'm saying? It's been a while we heard a freestyle. Now, the conversation of whether it came out spontaneously or not is not even a conversation right now. I know there's that argument. Jay-Z writes in his head, and it's confirmed. Everybody, a lot of people have said in the industry, this guy doesn't write with a pen on the pad. He writes in his head, and he just spit it out. And big, big respect to Hov. Respect to Hov, right? As a matter of fact, we're going to play some Hov when we get back. It's going to be much more music. Stay tuned and locked in. What?
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0: 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How well do you know Maggi chicken flavor? 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
1: 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Celery.
0: Bros, you want to know salary? 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
0: Correct. 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
1: I'm Fandy Abigail with the news. First, our top stories. UK envoy says credible 2027 elections key to Nigeria's democracy. INEC declares readiness for Ekiti governorship election. And Obi vows political solution to Kano's case if elected president. Now details of these and other stories. British High Commissioner to Nigeria, Richard Montgomery, says the credibility of the 2027 general elections will be crucial to maintaining public trust in democracy. Speaking during the Nigeria Civil Society Situation Room June 12 Democracy Day dialogue in Abuja, Montgomery said peaceful, inclusive and transparent polls would help sustain Nigeria's leadership role in Africa. He called for greater participation of women, youths and persons with disabilities in the electoral process. The envoy also pledged the UK support for stronger democratic institutions and credible elections in Nigeria. President Bola Ahmed Tinubu has warned terrorists, bandits, kidnappers and their sponsors to surrender or face the full force of the law, declaring that no mercy will be shown to those who threaten Nigeria's peace and security. In his Democratic Day address, the president said the federal government has declared a security emergency, recruited more than 50,000 police officers, deployed additional military personnel, and allocated over 5 trillion naira to defense and security in the 2026 budget. He said security forces have intensified operations against terrorist groups, recording major successes against insurgents and criminal networks across the country.
2: Over 13,000 terrorists have been neutralized in the past year, but we also keep the door of surrender open. Over 124,000 fighters and dependents have laid down arms since 2023. Through Operation Safe Corridor, we turn our former enemies into citizens because every life saved is a victory for democracy. To bandits, kidnappers, and sponsors of terror, surrender or face the full force of the Nigerian state. These windows of surrender will not remain open forever. No mercy will be shown for those who trade in blood of Nigerians.
1: The president also defended his economic reforms, saying they have improved government revenue, attracted investment, and strengthened key sectors of the economy.
2: Many Nigerians still face economic hardship. We remain focused on reducing inflation, expanding food production, creating jobs, improving living standards, rebuilding confidence in our economy, creating conditions for sustainable prosperity. We are moving from uncertainty to stability. The next phase is about accelerating growth and ensuring the benefits are felt in every home, every community, and every region. We believe that democracy must be felt in the pocket, recognizing that democracy is undermined when people do not feel its impact.
1: Reflecting on Democracy Day, President Tinubu said the June 12th generation secured democracy for Nigeria, while the responsibility of the present generation is to deliver prosperity. The Speaker of the Lagos State House of Assembly, Mudashiru Obasa, has congratulated veteran media professionals honored by President Bola Tinubu. The awardees include Dare Babarinsa, Oladele Alake, Babajide Kolade Otitoju, Sam Omate, and Sir Ademola Osunubi, Richard Akinola, Tunji Bello, and Louis Odion. Obasa praised their contributions to democracy, describing them as voices of courage during the struggle against military rule and the June 12th democracy movement. He urged media practitioners to continue upholding ethics, press freedom, and responsibility in nation building. As Nigeria marks Democracy Day, lawmakers have offered different views on the country's democratic journey after nearly 27 years in civilian rule. Senate Minority Leader Abba Moro said the occasion should be a time for deep reflection, warning that democracy is not delivering the expected progress.
2: I can assure you that many Nigerians will not agree with anybody here to say that our democracy is on the right track, because a lot of things are happening within the democratic space, party primaries, party organizations, and the rest of them, that doesn't give anybody any hope at all that our democracy is on the right track. And today, we are here preparing to celebrate democracy. I'm not sure that I'm comfortable with the direction that our democracy is going. I think that we better retrace our steps and then forge a more germane trajectory for our democracy to thrive and differ.
1: Moro also cited insecurity, poverty, inflation, and unemployment as major challenges and called for reforms to strengthen institutions and improve living standards.
2: I think that there's a level of contradiction in our attitude to insecurity in the country. And so I believe that we can do better. We can do better in managing our democratic space, our political parties and the rest of them. Introduce some level of, even if it is false ideology on the political parties, so that we have something to believe in. At the moment, the political parties are just there as platforms to provide space for people to contest elections and gain power. There's no commitment. I think that on the surface, the present administration is trying to introduce some reforms. But those reforms must align with the expectations and the aspirations of the people.
1: However, another senator, Dicket Plang, said Nigerians have reason to celebrate, describing 27 years of uninterrupted democratic rule as a significant achievement that has expanded citizens' participation in governance.
3: So I must congratulate them for the sustenance of democracy for this long period. And I must also want to encourage that as we remind ourselves of the 27 years of continuous democracy, we must in our heart continue to promote democratic tenets of government.
1: The chairman of the Independent National Electoral Commission, INEC, Professor Joash Amupito, has declared the commission's readiness for the Ekiti State governorship election. Amupito assured voters and stakeholders of a peaceful, transparent, and credible poll following a mock accreditation exercise in the state. He said the BVAS machines performed effectively with backup devices and technical teams deployed to handle possible challenges. The INEC chairman warned against fake news, saying misinformation and unauthorized results could threaten electoral peace. Nigerian Democratic Congress NDC presidential candidate Peter Obi says his administration would seek a political solution to the case of IPOB leader Nnamdi Kanu if elected president. Speaking in Washington, D.C., Obi said dialogue, consultation, and peaceful engagement remain the best approach to addressing national grievances. He said lasting unity can be achieved through reconciliation, justice, and inclusive governance. The former Anambra State Governor added that political courage and statesmanship are needed to resolve security challenges and promote national cohesion. United Nations Secretary General Antonio Guterres has appointed Nigeria's Ahuna Ezeakonwa as Special Advisor on Africa. Ezeakonwa, who has nearly three decades of UN experience, succeeds Cristina Duarte of Cabo Verde. She currently serves as UN Assistant Secretary General and Director of the Regional Bureau for Africa at the United Nations Development Programme. Ezeakonwa has worked across several African countries, coordinating development, humanitarian and political

0: to international news. Iran says a deal with the United States to end the ongoing conflict is close and could lead to the reopening of the Strait of Hormuz. Foreign Minister Syed Abbas Araghchi says the agreement would also include the lifting of a U.S. blockade on Iran. U.S. officials have confirmed some details of the proposed deal, saying any economic benefits would depend on Iran meeting its commitments. The Strait of Hormuz has been affected by the conflict, raising concerns over global oil and energy supplies. U.S. President Donald Trump says the military has killed the leader of Venezuelan gang Tren de Aragua in an airstrike. Trump said the operation targeted Hector Rashtenford Gutierrez Flores, known as Nino Guerrero, who led the criminal group. The U.S. president claims the strike was carried out by a Southern Command with support from Venezuelan authorities. Tren de Aragua has been labeled a foreign terrorist organization by Washington. Elon Musk has become the world's first trillionaire after his space company, SpaceX, surged in its stock market debut. The company was valued at $2.2 trillion after listing on the Nasdaq exchange, with shares rising above their initial offer price. The jump in SpaceX's value pushed Musk's net worth to about $1.11 trillion, further cementing his position as the world's richest man. Musk holds a major stake in SpaceX, which operates in rockets, satellite communications, and artificial intelligence. In entertainment news, the United States Department of Justice has approved Paramount Skydance's $111 billion acquisition of Warner Bros. Discovery. The deal, which will bring together Hollywood giants, including CNN and HBO, has faced scrutiny over media consolidation and political concerns. The Justice Department says a review found the merger is unlikely to harm competition or consumers, but some states, including California, are still reviewing the takeover and could challenge it. Veteran Nigerian actor Kola Oyewo has died at the age of 18. His death was confirmed by his son, Adit Toseye, and fellow actor Kule Afford, who described him as a legend whose contributions to theater and film would not be forgotten. Oyewo began his acting career in 1964 with the Oye Adebujobi Theater Group and became a key figure in Yoruba theater and Nollywood. He has been known for his role as Odewale in The Gods Are Not to Blame, which earned him his wide recognition. King Charles has paid tribute to David Hockney, one of Britain's most influential artists, who has died at the age of 88. The King described Hockney as a great of the world of art and painting and a major inspiration to many. Hockney was known for his bright landscapes, Los Angeles swimming pool paintings, and digital artworks created over a seven-decade career. Artists and leaders across the UK, including Prime Minister Keir Starmer, have praised his creativity, with tributes describing his loss as a major blow to the art world. In sports news, the United States have begun their World Cup campaign with a convincing 4-1 victory over Paraguay in Los Angeles. Former Arsenal striker Folarin Balogun scored twice to lead the co-hosts to a strong start. The Americans took the lead after just 7 minutes through a Paraguayan own goal before Balogun added two more. Paraguay pulled one back, but Giovanni Reina sealed the win with a stunning late strike at the USA, as the USA recorded their joint biggest World Cup victory. Canada have made history after recording their first ever World Cup draw following a 1-1 result against Bosnia-Herzegovina. Substitutes Sile Larin scored just minutes after coming on, spinning past the defender before finding the net with a deflected strike. Bosnia took the lead in the first half through Jovo Lukic, who headed home from a corner. The co-host pushed for an equalizer, and Labrin's late goal earned Canada a valuable point in Toronto. U.S. President Donald Trump is set to watch a mixed martial arts event at the White House, described by him as the greatest show on earth. The event, known as UFC Freedom 250, will feature 14 elite fighters competing in a temporary arena called The Claw. Organizers say the event will mark America's 250th anniversary and celebrate the nation's fighting spirit. However, critics have questioned the use of the presidential grounds for the event, with one group challenging it in court. To end the news, a recap of the major headlines. UK envoy Richard Montgomery has said that credible 2027 elections is key to Nigeria's democracy. INEC has declared readiness for Ekiti governorship election. You also heard that the NDC presidential candidate Peter Obi has vowed political solution to Nnamdi Kanu's case if elected president. And that was the news. It was edited by Suleiman Abdulkareem and produced by Micah Sunday. I am Fandi Abigail. 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

0: about the impact of these Afro beats on the global stage?
1: For me, I would say the recognition is very important. Yeah, because it's not just the music. People tend to recognize our culture through our music. People tend to recognize the energy of Nigeria through our music, you feel me? Including the ones about partying, the ones about the girls, the ones about the country's issues. Everyone tends to feel, you know, everyone tends to recognize what it's like being a Nigerian through our music. It's very important, and that's why generation after generation, we tend to evolve Afrobeats in our own way so that the world, which is developing, we'll also be in sync. You feel me?
0: All right, there you have it. And you can hit me up on social and let me know what your favorite Rema song is, and we might just put a spotlight on that. Keep it locked right here. Up next, we got some Remy Boy, and he calls this one Yayo. Check it out.

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Oh, for God.

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